0: of teaching.
1: Now, we know in this series entitled Living in the Power of the Holy Spirit, this is a section of that particular series that deals with spiritual gifts.
0: Who have the gift of teaching.
1: Now, we know in this series entitled Living in the Power of the Holy Spirit, this is a section.

Since we have gifts that differ, that is, in the body of Christ, there are 7 different motivational gifts. Why different ones? Because the body of Christ needs all different gifts. And if you'll notice, here's what these gifts are. And the truth is, we all need each other. We all rely upon each other. He says we've been given these different gifts according to the grace given to us. That is, each of us is to exercise them accordingly. That is, the fact that you have a gift from God to enable you, to equip you, that deep down inside motivates you, he says these gifts are to be exercised for the good of the whole body. And if you'll notice what he says exercise them according, that is, to the grace of God that's been given to you. And then here's what he says. If it's prophecy, according to the proportion of your faith. If service in his serving, he who teaches in his teaching, he who exhorts in his exhortation, he who gives with liberality, he who leads with diligence, and he who shows mercy with cheerfulness. There's 7 gifts all of us need in the body of Christ. So today we come to the gift of teaching. We've talked about prophecy. We've talked about service, the gift of teaching. Now, I want to be sure to clarify something. And that is, because you say when you listen to this particular area, well, you know, that's not my gift. Well, think about this for a moment. You do not have to have the gift of teaching to be an excellent teacher. You could have the gift of service. And what motivates you is your desire to meet a need. And whether it's in a classroom in school, or whether it's in the church, or whatever it might be, that motivation, that drive within you to serve, what happens is the person with the gift of service can make a fantastic teacher. The person with the gift of mercy can make a fantastic teacher. Or the gift of administration, or the gift of giving, whatever it might be. You don't have to have that particular gift to be very, very effective. So what I want you to say is this. You can't say, I don't have this gift, don't have that gift, therefore. Because it doesn't make any difference what your gift is. The issue is this. God has given you a specific gift. And he will give you areas in which you can serve. So we come to the idea of the gift of teaching, which Paul speaks of here. So when you think about the whole idea of the gift of teaching and ask yourself the question, well, what are the characteristics? Now watch this. A person with a gift of teaching is very orderly about the way they go about things. They lay it out in an orderly fashion. Now, that person sometimes, when you are talking to them and you want to ask them a question, sometimes they will start the way they think. And they will start at the beginning, and they'll take you through the series, and you'll say, well, no, look, just give me the bottom line. They don't think bottom line. They want to get you there in an orderly fashion. So if you're in your home with your children, or whether it's in your business or whatever it might be, the person with the gift of teaching has a way. They present things and orderly, organized, that's the way they think. And for you to try to get them to think some other way, you're wasting your time. Because listen, God has given them, that's the way he's wired them, to think in an orderly fashion. And think about it. The truth is, we all learn more. We all understand better if somebody starts at the beginning, explains it, and takes us step by step. The second quality, characteristic of the gift of teaching, is to be very thorough. They, you know, sometimes give you very long answers when you just want a short one. Because they like everything complete. In other words, don't leave anything hanging at the end. So you and I have to learn to listen to people. And one of the things that's so important about this series is most people do not know how to listen to other people. They don't. The reason is we all have our own agenda. And so we want to give it to me short, give it to me quick, give it to me the bottom line. The gift of teaching, very thorough, desire to know, and sometimes can become a little irritating if a person is a little impatient. Number 3, and that is the need to validate the information that they hear. For example, the person with the gift of teaching, you can give them some facts, and you know what? They don't stop at that. They want to know, well, where'd you learn that? How did you come to that conclusion? So they want to know why. They want to know how. They want to know when. They want you to validate and to prove oftentimes. So very important for the person with the gift of teaching to be able to validate the source. And oftentimes what happens is those people are alert to facts and ideas that other people skip right over them. We'd hear it and just go right over our head. But with a person who has the gift of teaching,

0: their ears are open to the facts. They want to know each detail. And so oftentimes they hear and see what we don't. Then, for example, there is the great delight in studying and researching. For example, a person who has the gift of teaching, they love to study. Now, here's the issue. Sometimes the person who has the gift of teaching is just happy learning it. And here's what happens. If that person happens to be a pastor and he loves to study, and when he gets up to preach and to teach, his goal, what satisfies him, is that he's imparted knowledge. Well, something's missing. Part of the problem is, here's somebody who probably has the gift of teaching and who's just satisfied having studied, worked hard, given the truth, they're happy. And the problem is this. Listen, proclamation without transformation in people's lives is just passing words. There are many people who stand in classrooms who know all about the text but do not know the person, Jesus Christ. Because, listen, if your goal is simply knowledge, if what satisfies you is the fact that you just know and you have no desire to share it, there's something missing. The person with the gift of teaching who is walking in the Spirit is not only satisfied with knowing, but they want to tell it. Truth is to be presented for the purpose not of just people gaining knowledge, but that God would transform their life. Proclamation for the purpose of transformation in the life of the person who's heard it. Now, as a parent, for example, you see, just giving children, for example, information, but it's application and helping them to see. And you see, the teacher must be willing to be open and transparent and say, you know what, I failed at this point. Here's a lesson God taught me, and this is what he had to do in my life to get me to learn that. What opens people's hearts to receive the truth is not some person who is perfect and leaves the impression of being perfect, but somebody who is willing to be open and transparent and say, you know what, God had to teach me some very difficult lessons, and it was hard, and I didn't do very well, and he's run me back through that 3, 4, 5 times. People identify with that. Another point here of characteristic is simply this, and that is clarifying misunderstandings. Watch this. Let's say, for example, the gift of teaching hears some information, and they go along with the information. All of a sudden, they realize that's not true. Here's what the gift of teaching does. The gift of teaching doesn't say, well, forget it. We'll find out later. No, they go back and they say, all right, now, what is it I heard? What is it exactly what they said? And they want to trace it all the way up to the present time to see why they arrived at the wrong conclusion. Now, watch this. The person who has the gift of teaching, when they're dealing with someone else, here's what they're going to do. You come to them and you say, I'm in this mess. I don't know how I got here. I don't know what to do. The gift of teaching says, let's start at the beginning, orderly. Tell me where you think you got off course. What was happening in your life? What was your environment like when you stepped out of the will of God? Who was in your life when that happened? Why do you think that happened? And so they're going to say, well, why did you make this decision? What happened here? You know what their goal is? Their goal is to start from the beginning to retrace the wrong steps to help you understand where you got off track in order to get you back on track to be the person God wants you to be. The gift of teaching is extremely important. Now, you don't have to have that spiritual gift to practice everything I've talked about. But listen, the motivation for the gift of teaching is what's the truth? Truth. They're motivated for truth. But they must also be motivated for transformation of life. Now watch this. There are a lot of people out there who have trusted Jesus Christ as their Savior. Never been to college. Never been to a seminary. Don't have any degrees. Name's not in the paper. Not on radio. Not on television. None of that. Godly people who have great godly wisdom. Do not underestimate the power of the work of God in a person's life because they don't have this degree or that degree or the other. For example, my grandfather never went past the 6th grade. And Certainly never, he probably didn't even know where college was. Never went to college, never went to seminary. The four basic truths, four basic principles that have guided me all of my life, I heard from my grandfather, who was a preacher, who'd never been in a school. Don't underestimate people that you know who are godly people. And they have godly wisdom granted to them by the Holy Spirit because they have read this book and read this book. I happen to have his Bible. And all the edges are solid black. And some of them are torn. When I looked through his Bible, I may have seen 5 or 10 maybe pencil marks, but could quote it coming and going. All teachers aren't seminary students or theologians of the type. There's some people who have godly wisdom, who know the Word of God, who are very, very practical, that you and I must not overlook in life. I'd rather go to somebody who says, I seen Jesus, which is incorrect English, who's really seen him, than to someone who says, I saw him, but never did. You want godly wisdom, and godly teachers can give us godly knowledge. It is the Spirit of God who makes you wise. Now listen carefully. You have all the knowledge in the world you want, but if you don't allow the Spirit of God to apply to your heart, you can be knowledgeable without wisdom. Wisdom is the result of obedience to the Word of the living God. That's the source of wisdom. Not talking to people. The source of genuine wisdom is obedience to God. Read the book of Proverbs and you'll find that's exactly what it says. It's the result of obedience to God. So what is our responsibility? To take truth that you and I hear, to take this truth and apply it to our hearts. And as we apply the truth of the Word of God to our heart and we watch God work in our life, what happens? We become wise. We become wise because we see how God works. We understand the ways of God. We see Him working in people's lives. We're able to relate what He's doing to the truth of God's Word, the facts of how did He work in Abraham's life, Moses' life, Joseph's life? How did He work in Daniel's life, in Paul's life, in Timothy's life, in Peter's life? How did He work in their lives? You can have all the truth that you want, but until you're able, listen, and are willing to apply the truth, see how God operates, and let Him work this in your life, you're unwise. And you and I can look around us and see in the American society, most American heroes are total disasters. Because you know what makes them heroes? The magazines and the television and the media. You know who the wise people are? People who are in the Word of God and people who know that they're absolutely, totally dependent upon God. People who walk in the ways of God. Because you see, when it's all over, your popularity, your prosperity, your human knowledge, your recognition, your prestige, your prominence, all of your wealth, none of that will make you wise, because look around to see people who've got all of that and what a total disaster they are in life. You know why? Because they've got everything but the truth. And they've applied all the world's principles. And they got to the top or somewhere close to it. And oftentimes they get to whatever the world calls a top, and you know what happens? They topple over. For the simple reason, you cannot violate the truths of the Word of the living God. You cannot. Now, let me just simply close with this. I was out west photographing, and I went down into this canyon with my friends, and it's about 25-minute, pretty straight down with switchbacks. Took us about 45 minutes to get out, really giving it our best to get out. So we did that photographing, and all of a sudden, here comes two gentlemen. Never saw them before. And he asked me if I were not standing. I told him yes. And so he begins this conversation. Starts talking about God and about the Bible. And so I'm listening. About 3 minutes into that, I thought, well, now, what's this all about? And then he began to tell me what he believed. I didn't ask him. He was just telling me what he believed. And so we got in this discussion. And what he was trying to do is to convince me that I was wrong and he was right. And so I listened to him for a while. And so finally, it all came to surface. I said, well, tell me about the God you believe in. Well, you should have heard it. It is a God that he created in his own mind. And I listened to him, and I realized, here's a man who is so frustrated. He knew things I didn't know. He could tell me things archaeologically that I didn't know and didn't think that was really necessarily all that important. He could tell me all these facts and figures. And I thought to myself, what a shame. Here's a man who has all this knowledge. And he and his friend walked down in that canyon. He didn't even have a camera. He walked down in that canyon to find me, to argue with me about what he believed, as if to convince me, because he wasn't about to be convinced of anything. And the frustration and the hurt and the pain, instead of responding correctly, he just decided to be angry at God. And in his anger, he decided, he wouldn't say this, but he decided to create his own God. And I could say to him, my God has given me the greatest sense of peace and joy and contentment. Your God hasn't given you any of that. This is a man-made God that you're serving. And the truth is, you're going to end up one of these days in the greatest disappointment of your life when you recognize that all of this talk is your attempt to escape the God whom you walked away from. Knowledge is not the issue. It is a personal, intimate relationship with Jesus Christ. And then the Holy Spirit will help you to understand the truth of God's Word. And you'll understand the ways of God and how He operates, how He works. There won't be a place for pride and arrogance, but humility, submission, and surrender to the will of Almighty God. That attitude make you a great teacher. That attitude make you a great Christian. That attitude make you a great witness. That attitude God would use to help you to have an impact on other people, because you're presenting the truth lived out in your life. And that's where contentment, joy, and peace comes from.
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1: 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Parents need to lead and teach their kids. Parents also need to listen attentively. Here's a moment with Charles Stanley.
0: And this is where parents must be willing to be open with their children. And not just teach, but you ought to do this, you ought to do that, you ought to do the other. And I remember one time we took a survey in our college department at First Baptist. Years ago, I'll never forget it. And that one of the questions was, what is the biggest problem you have with your parents? Especially this was about fathers. 95% of the college kids, and we had somewhere around a couple of hundred at that time, 95% of them said, my dad's never wrong. You know what it said? He does all the talking. You have to learn to be a good listener. And here's what happens. When a child does not feel like that their parents genuinely listen to them, you're not listening. And their parents thinking about this, thinking about that, doing this, doing that. And he wants to change the conversation to the job. And the mother talks about her vocation and what she's done. And the kids just say, okay, might as well give up. Listen very carefully. If you do not learn to listen to your children when they're very young and when they become teenagers, you're too busy thinking about what you want to talk about. And you're not willing to listen to them. There will come a day when you want to listen to them and they don't want to talk to you. Very important you and I learn to listen.
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2: 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You can also reach us by phone, 860-206-1101. We would love to hear from you. The Lord is doing a great thing. And remember, God got the power to see you too.
3: Hello, this is Pastor Finley again. I want to talk to you on this subject. It's no time to quit now. It's not the time to quit. When I think of quitting, I think that I've given up, that we have ran the race and you got discouraged along the way. Things didn't go the way you thought they was going to go, and you decide that there was no use. You need to stop. I'm reminded of the scripture that says, and Isaiah, that they that wait upon the Lord shall renew their strength. So your strength can be renewed, but you just gotta wait. Don't give up. Don't stop, but continue to wait on the Lord. Wait upon the Lord and be of good courage. So that says to me, while you're waiting, don't be murmuring and complaining, but have your mind fixed on Jesus. And I want to share this with you. He did it before. He will do it again. No matter how dark the darkest hour may seem, but God will do it. It says, they that wait upon the Lord shall renew their strength. And when I think about giving up, that means your strength has fainted. You felt like there was no hope. You felt like there, you know, the joy had left, the peace had left. Everything around you, it seemed to be not growing. It seemed to be dying out. But if you wait on God, he will come through for you. And just remember, he did it before, and he will do it again. They that wait upon the Lord. Are you part of the they? Are you part of the waiting? They that wait upon the Lord shall, not might, but shall renew their strength. And there are times in our life that we look and say, God, my strength need to be renewed. For David said, I almost quit. He said, I almost slipped. I almost. And there are times in our life that we feel we get to the almost. Have you ever been to the almost? Glory be to God. But just in the length of time, God came by. He sent somebody by to encourage you. And they didn't even know they was coming to encourage you. But they came anyway. And they encouraged you to come on. So I want to, Brother Eugene, I know you have been in this situation, as many of us have, and have something that you want to add to that?
4: Yes, Pastor. Great, great. As you say, wait on the Lord. They that wait on the Lord, she shall renew their strength. Also, there's another passage, as I'm reminded of, wait on the Lord and what? Be of good what?
3: Courage. Good courage.
4: So waiting means that we have there's a patience there. And in that waiting, incubating stage, that we have to be of good what? Mm-hmm. Courage. Mm-hmm. Good courage. You have to first be good. And then he said, of good courage. Mm-hmm. The courage to overcome. The courage to face that fear. the mm-hmm. courage to say, hey, I can make it. The courage to say, like you said, Pastor, if he did it once, he could do it then. Mm-hmm. The courage to say, I'm going to go back and to that interview. The courage
5: Come
4: to
5: on.
4: Say, I'm going to go back to school. The courage to say, despite the pandemic and everything that is going on around me and surrounding me and all these things, that I'm going to be, I'm going to show the courage, be a mm-hmm. good courage mm-hmm. to go and do better for my life. This pandemic should not bring you down.
3: Amen. Amen.
4: This pandemic should not be one that you fall to the wayside and say, woe is me. 1,000 shall fall at my right side and 10,000 at my left, but 9 shall come before me. So we have to be of good courage, building ourselves up on our holiest of faith, mm-hmm. praying in the spirit, the Bible says. So this is what we have to do. Be of, wait on the Lord, mm-hmm. and be of good courage. Mm-hmm. And they that wait on the Lord shall renew their strength.
3: Amen. Now when you said to be of good courage, how can I be of good courage when things didn't go well for me? They're not going well. How can I be of good courage?
4: Very good. Very good for me. If we look throughout the times of history, when any entrepreneur went and tried to have an invention, an idea, or open up a business and start a new career or anything, most times, there was failure.
3: Mm-hmm. Most times there are.
4: You had businesses.
3: Yes.
4: Where you had to come to a decision to say, I have to close this business. Mm-hmm, mm-hmm. Now, sometimes that can strike our ego. Mm-hmm. And we can become discouraged and say, I'm not going to do this no more.
3: Right.
4: But when that time comes, we have to go back and face our fears mm-hmm. and face our fight, our mental meltdown, if you will, and say, I'm going to go back and do this thing again. Mm-hmm. But it takes time. It takes patience. It takes courage. It takes you have to go back and re-examine yourself. Mm-hmm. It takes time. You have to go back and maybe retweak your plan. You know, just because it failed doesn't mean that you are a failure.
3: Amen. Say that again.
4: Just because it failed doesn't make you a failure.
3: You got to know the difference.
4: There's a two.
3: You got to know the difference.
4: Yes. So failing and a failure are two different people. We are not failures. Mm-hmm. Because the Bible says that they that be in Christ, any man or woman be in Christ is a new creature. Mm-hmm. Behold, all things have passed away and all things that have become new. Also, he says that we are royal priesthood. Mm-hmm. Royal priesthood doesn't have nothing to do with failure.
3: Nothing. Now, and when you said that, it reminded me that I had never known a person to look at a bike, jump on it, and ride on out.
4: Correct.
3: They fall, that bike be wiggling and all, ragged and everything. Right. You think you're going to fall off, and most time we do fall off. Knees and everything else, get back up, get on that bike again, and keep on moving. And then we have to look at the people that made it, not the ones that didn't.
4: This is what we focus on.
3: We look at the ones, if we don't look at the ones that didn't, we need to know what caused them not to. I heard Tyler Perry talked about when he had put all his money into this thing, did all these things, and I believe he expected hundreds of people to come, and it was so few people came. And he was like, what did I do? I got all my money tied up. But he didn't stop.
4: No.
3: And look where he is today.
4: Multi.
3: Now, if he'd have let that situation pull them back, he would have never been where he is today.
4: That's right.
3: And most of us have stepped out. And the first time we did it, it did not work. But don't be afraid to try it again. Because if you wait on the Lord, he's going to show you how to do it this time. Now, you know what? The other thing is this. Now we have more wisdom about this thing.
4: Absolutely.
3: We have experience.
4: Absolutely.
3: This time I'm going in, I know where the pitfalls are.
4: Right.
3: And I can do this thing.
4: Very good point. I mean, I can't even really put too much on that. If I would add anything, I would say that most people that are successful, we're just looking at them in a successful state.
3: Yes, yes.
4: We're looking at finished product. Mm-hmm. A finished product is always finer than the raw product. Mm-hmm. We wouldn't know a diamond if we saw it. Mm-hmm. We wouldn't know gold if we saw it. In its raw state.
3: Right, right. We wouldn't.
4: But when it's refined, you should come forth as what?
3: Pure gold.
4: Yes, sir.
3: So that's another point. In your trying, in your going through, you're not just going to come through as gold, but pure gold. Now everybody wants it. Yes. Everybody want to be part of. Have you ever noticed a lot of times, though, that when people are starting out, absolutely, nobody wants to join the wagon. Nobody wants to get onto this.
4: Here they go signing something else again.
3: Now, when it's up and flying and going well, I knew you was going to make it. Uh-huh. I knew that was going to be good. Now they want to be a part of it. But there's a lot that go on behind the scenes.
4: Yes.
3: Glory be to God. Just because you see it on the table, beautiful, you don't know the sweat the cook had to go through to prepare that meal. You don't know what mama had to go through to take a little bit of meal and a little bit of this and make a meal and put it on the table and let the children eat. And while she was smiling or washing dishes and saying, Father, I thank you. I was able to prepare this meal. And then you're going through. And another thing I would say, don't let your past bad experience determine where you're going.
4: That's a powerful point there. Say that again. I like it.
3: Okay. Don't let your past bad experience determine where you're going. That back there, that was my experience.
4: That's right.
3: Where I'm going is greater than where I came from.
4: Right.
3: Because now I have the experience of this thing.
4: Isn't that what Christ said?
3: Yes.
4: He says, he endured the cross, despised his shame.
3: Come on.
4: Right?
3: Yes.
4: And is now set at the right hand of the Father. And who for the joy that was what?
3: Set before him. Amen.
4: He endured the cross. That's what it says. For the joy that was set before him. Other words, we have to set our affections on high and not on these things of the earth. So there was a set course that he had.
3: Mm-hmm.
4: And no matter what the people said, no matter how they cursed him, no matter how they tried to mm-hmm. chase him, no matter how they kind of killed him, no matter how they tried to say, crucify him, mm-hmm. crucify him, for the joy that was set before him,
3: mm-hmm.
4: he endured
3: the cross. Now, and what was set before him, he saw you and I.
4: Before him.
3: Before him.
4: Yes.
3: He saw that we needed to be connected back to the Father.
4: That's right.
3: Amen. And he found joy. He endured the pain.
4: Yes.
3: Because there was joy that was set before him. Once I get to this cross, it's going to release all the people.
4: Yes,
3: glory be to God.
4: Yes, Lord.
3: That
4: yes,
3: my
4: Lord.
3: Blood that's going to be running out of me. Glory be to God. Look how many people it's going to release. And I came for such a thing as this.
4: That's right.
3: Now, we might seem like we are kind of all over the place. And that's where we are. Because that's where God is.
4: That's right.
3: Wherever you need him to be, that's where he is.
4: This is a spiritual vaccine, if you will.
3: I like that.
4: Spiritual vaccine for those that the coronavirus may have attacked your spiritual mind.
3: Mm-hmm.
4: This is a spiritual vaccine. God bless.
3: I like that. A spiritual vaccine. And thank you so much for that. Because we want to get the word out to you that you are more than a conqueror. You're not just a conqueror, but you are more than a conqueror. Amen. Through Christ Jesus. And if you set your affection on things above and not of this earth, you can see God move. The scripture tells us that God said, I know the plan that I have for you, plan to prosper you. So it's already in the plan. Glory be to God. It's already in the plan for you to prosper. And when God have a plan, can't no one alter that plan. It might seem like it stopped. It might seem like it's not going nowhere. But the plan will work. As I heard Pastor Bouye preach on this past Sunday at our anniversary, said you can't curse where God is already blessed. When God is blessed, it's blessed. And it doesn't matter how many people try, but you cannot curse that thing that God has blessed. So until next time, this is Pastor Finley saying, continue to hold on to God's unchanging hand. Continue to go with God, the author and the finish of your faith. And remember, they that wait upon the Lord shall renew their strength. You might be a little tired, but your strength will be renewed. Just find that song, find that scripture, and do praise unto God. Until next time, remember, Jesus is your way out. God bless you. Hello, this is Pastor Finley from the Christian Community Outreach Church, located at 593 Farmington Avenue in the city of Hartford. 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First and second Tuesday, prayer and Bible study beginning at 6:30. We minister also to the women, the men, singles, youth, just to name a few. You can reach us at www.
2: 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We would love to hear from you. The Lord is doing a great thing. And remember, God has got the power to see you through.
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0: What is it that drives the person with the gift of exhortation? Above everything else, they desire to see other people grow in their spiritual life. So that whatever they're doing, whether they're serving this person or whether they are giving here, whatever it might be, the underlying motivation of all of that is their desire to see people grow spiritually and become the person God wants them to be and to be able to accomplish the things that God wants them to accomplish.
1: Is something troubling you today? Do you need a word of encouragement? Then you could use a visit from someone with the gift of exhortation. Today's edition of In Touch, the teaching ministry of Dr. Charles Stanley, tells us about those whom God has equipped to be our encouragers. Our series, Living in the Power of the Holy Spirit, continues.